0: nice gentleman, and Jordan, the pileup's getting a little smaller, so if you like working Jordan, 14.242. This is Mike, Thorndale Mike. Happy field day, everybody. Rest easy, boys. 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
1: MFB W3KZG. Good night there, Mike. How you doing?
0: Good, man. Doing good, Scott. Good to hear you. I'm getting the long blinks. I'm gonna be heading to bed soon. But I worked this guy in Jordan a little while ago at 150, I guess. So 950. My bad. I just figured if I'm still hearing them, I might as well throw the call out and see if anybody was going to try to work them or whatever. I do that from time to time when I hear some station I know I'd never worked before until just now. So, anyway, you doing all right?
1: Yep, I'm doing fine. I'm actually up here at the field day site, spending the whole weekend up here. I was on 20 meters a little bit ago. Scrolling through, there's a bunch of people on there talking, but don't think I picked out that guy. I was listening to the, W4 America. I just had it on the background while I was doing other things, and, it worked out pretty good, so. I'm up here, camping out the whole weekend, kind of site security.
0: There you go. That's cool. That must be neat being up there when none of the guys and gals are there and kind of see what kind of nature you have walking around up there in the woods and all that. Do you see much? Or is this your first time camping out there the whole time?
1: Well, I spent Saturday night into Sunday last summer, but I figured I'd come up here and early and just make a night out of it, got some stuff done, and then I'm already here. I don't have to try to get up at 5 a.m. and make it up here by 8 and, you know, all that. I'm already here, so. I've seen some chipmunks, but that's the majority of wildlife I've seen today, so, which is fine with me. I thought I heard a deer snort in the woods a little bit ago, but that's pretty normal by my house. I see and hear that all the time, so that's no big deal. But, yep, just in here, I'm putting on some coax ends on this piece of coax, and then probably get ready to call it a night.
0: There you go. All right. Well, that's awesome. That's pretty cool. That was a good idea on your part. And, you know, Wawa down the street's open 24/7, so you'll be the first one with coffee up there. That's cool. All right, I'll know you're there. I don't think you have my number. I could text it to you, or I could send it to you on Messenger if you want. I don't know if we ever swapped, but if you need anything, just give me a holler. You wake me up, I don't care. I'll get there real quick. Might be down in Cowan, but trust me, I can get up there quick.
1: I think everything will be just fine. No big deal. I'm got my camper trailer here, good to go. I had a YouTube video playing in the background and was just kind of doing some relaxing here. And I figured I'd throw the ends on this last piece of coax quick before I went to sleep. Are you planning on coming up tomorrow?
0: Planning on coming up at some point, probably in the afternoon or later evening. I gotta talk to Barry, he's supposed to come up too, so I think we're gonna coordinate there, and then hopefully if mom's okay, everything's kosher and quiet over the weekend, which I'm hoping, not for you guys, but for mom, I'll try to get up there Sunday morning. To try to run that 6-meter station. Usually the morning time's better off.

0: 6, usually. I did see Tamitha Scove. I think I shared it with Ron and somebody else, Harvey maybe, I don't know why. But anyway, I did see that she was saying that there were these little tiny flares coming off the sun hitting our way. That isn't going to be a total radio blackout, but thank God. But it will make the bands noisy. But I don't know. It's pretty quiet now out there, especially on 20 right now. That guy's really... Yeah, he's still out there. He's an S4 at my house. But anyway, yeah, so it shouldn't be too bad. W3MFP, back to you, Scott. I messaged you my number just in case.
1: 3KZG, appreciate that. Hopefully I won't need it. Yeah, I see you here. Cool. But yeah, look forward to seeing. We got the 6 meter and 2 meter beam up on the tower in the corner there, and it's ready to rock and roll. We were already listening to some people talk earlier on 6 meters, so it worked out pretty good. The radio's been pretty quiet. I got one here in the trailer. I put my Yaesu 8900R here in the trailer with a dual band antenna on the roof, and I've had it on. It's been pretty quiet, especially since the sun went down.
0: Weird. What band are you on? You said 20?
1: I had 20 on earlier over on the thing, but I meant on the repeater. The repeater's been quiet.
0: Okay, sorry. Yeah, I usually am in here, like, you know, Friday night into, you know, over the weekend, you know, at nighttime. I usually got it on. Only QST, because Ron told me it's QST, and I forgot the magazine and all that. Anyway, but when something like that's going on, I'm still hearing that guy in Jordan a little bit. But, it does get quiet at nighttime, for sure. I'm not sure how many night owls, but I think the night before field day, everybody's going to try to get the best rest they can get in their comfy bed. You know what I mean?
1: Well, that's for sure. I'm hoping to do that same. I got a brand new 6-inch memory foam mattress in here, and we're ready to get the air conditioning on. It's 70 degrees in here, and it's good to go. Probably sleep like a baby.
0: All right, so you're glamping. You're glamping. I don't feel as bad. You got AC. You got a 6-inch memory foam mattress. Scott, you are glamping. That's awesome. All right, yeah, I'm just looking at the weather here for you real quick on windy.com. Got winds coming from the northwest, mostly traveling west on the lower ground level for us. Let's see what we got going on for weather tomorrow. Hold up for a second. AM, possible rain coming in. Nothing heavy, though. We'll see. And then I'm going to scroll forward. Around 3 p.m. west of Altoona, there'll be a thunderstorm out that way. This thing's great. You can just scroll. 4 p.m., just some scattered showers. I think we'll miss some of that. Nothing major until Sunday. Maybe kind of like where you live. A little bit of rain around 4 a.m. I think you guys are going to be okay. It's mostly like scattered and missing you. I think if you get any rain, it might be some nice drizzle that we all need. W3KZG, W3MFP.
1: W3KZG, yeah, that won't bother me a bit. It's supposed to not be as hot tomorrow as well. And the overcast will keep the heat of the sun away, so hopefully works out good. We got a bunch of canopies up. We got 3 canopies in a row, 2 of them for the GOTA station. And then we have all the other stations are in hard shelters for the most part. And, I don't think we'll have any problems. It's actually, even Ron said it's actually one of the most cleanest, neatest setups that we've had yet. I think we're getting seasoned at it and getting better and better every time. Back to you, Mike.
0: That's awesome. That's awesome. Yeah, that'll be great. Yeah, it sounds like you got everything covered, literally. Yeah, I'm really happy for y'all. You know, you guys really put in the hard work and dedication. It's funny because I don't listen to other repeaters except for the local EOC stuff. But I don't really know what other people do, but I don't think it holds a candle or 1,000 looms to what 985 does for field days. So, yeah, kudos to you guys. It's brilliant. But, I did hear for tomorrow, not sure how it is going to be on the top of the hill, but down here in the hole, it's going to be a little humid. You might have more winds up by you, or you know what I mean, more wind, maybe blowing it around a little bit more, but they said it was going to be muggy as heck tomorrow, and not as bad on Sunday. But next week, make sure you got your Gatorade. It's going to be one of those heat waves again, apparently, into the high 90s and maybe 101s and stuff around Wednesday. Friday, I think they said. But I can never trust it that far. But you know what I mean. But, yeah. All right. Well, as you can tell, my voice, I am getting sleepy. But I'm glad to know you're up there. Like I said, anything crazy happens, you see the Sasquatch or something, or local kids or whatever, give me a call. I'll be up there, help you out. All right, 7-3, man. I'm going to say 7-3, and I'll see you manana. W3KZG, W3MFB.
1: 7-3, Mike. Good to talk to you, and I'll be just fine. We'll see you. We'll see you when you see you. Just do that. W3KZG, I'll be clear.
0: Take care. Sweet dreams. Good night. Watch out for the Sasquatch. Take care. 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

0: 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Good morning, Corbin.
1: Morning, Scott. I'm just heading up to the field day site to help out this morning. It's going to be a busy day.
0: Yeah, there's not too much to do, honestly. I got a lot of it done. But, other than that, I guess you got to set up whatever you're doing. Other than that, make as many contacts as we can.
1: I gotta run down to Downingtown at 11 to pick up my new bike. It's the only appointment they had for like the next week. So I gotta pick that up at 11, run that to the house, drop it off in the garage, and then come back up the field day. But that shouldn't take too long. I should be back by 1, just before all the festivities really kick off. It's just a busy day because I wish they would have done it when, like yesterday, when I could have just rode it home and called it a day. But now I gotta put in the truck, drive it home, get out of the truck, and I don't have ramps. It's going to be extra fun. Back to you.
0: This is a motorcycle?
1: It's a dirt bike enduro I'm picking up from a dealership in Downingtown.

0: Okay, well, I'll see you when you get here. I'm just got done eating breakfast and just trying to get things situated in my area here, so I don't have to worry about it once everybody else starts showing up. So I'll say 73 for now, and we'll see you in a little bit. 73KZG, field day site.
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0: ALS. Is that you, Corbin? Is that you? Are you talking about the motorcycle?
1: Be me.
0: Yeah, Scott said we're in pretty good shape. I'm still home this morning. We were there a long day yesterday. I'm wrapping up the operating schedule for that.

0: right now on my laptop trying to get it printed out, and they'll pack up and go up there. We are in really good shape. The team, we got a lot of stuff done. The biggest thing, and George will be there at 8:30, is to get the vertical that's on the upper level picked up and moved down to the lower level, bring the coax that's attached to it down to the lower level over by where Tom's trailer and things are, hook it up to a station we're going to put in the Brown building down there. Other than that, the antennas are done. The power's out there. Greg should be there about 9 o'clock with the generator. We need to plug that in and start setting up stations. But George will be there about 8:30. I think we'll be in good shape. But the number one thing is getting the vertical move so we can test it. KB3 ILS.
1: Rom, I could help with that. I'm on my way up there now, so I'll be there by 8. So when people show up and they need help moving it, that's not a big deal for me.
0: Yeah, there's a couple people showing up at 8 that I'm aware of, but maybe you can organize if needed and take down the vertical and haul it down there. And by that time, George is bringing a tripod, a big heavy-duty tripod that'll hold the vertical, no problem, but he won't get there till 8:30. But we can move it, take the coax that's attached to it, take it down and all that. Then as soon as he gets the tripod there, we can pop it up and give it a test. I should be there by then. I'm trying to wrap up this spreadsheet here on stations and operating. So you bring in your Delta V, I guess, for digital?
1: A couple antennas in case we needed them, but yeah, the Delta V that we tested with, I'll use that on digital, so, because it looked pretty clean and it wasn't causing any interference with any other station or any of the other antennas, so hopefully it'll be good this year like it was last year.
0: Yeah, I don't know if you saw my note from yesterday to you and Dylan. Because of the way we're doing the GOTA and taking one of our main antennas off during the day, either 40 or 80, or 40 or 20 sideband to give to GOTA, we'll be down to 4A during the day. So that leaves open a slot, basically, from 2 to 6 clean for you and Dylan to work digital all day as long as we avoid interference. In the evening, we may have a little contention with the total of 5 stations, but that only be for the first couple hours of the evening. Then one disappears and things leave open. But from 2 to 6 today, I think you guys can operate, you know, pretty much nonstop as long as we don't have interference. KB3 ILS.
1: K3 HXW. Yeah, I saw that note, and that's perfect. I can operate between 2 and 6 without issue, and then if Dylan takes it up at night, that works, and I can swing by in the morning and help finish it out.
0: What would also be interesting is the 2-meter and 6-meter beam are up, so I know that you like to work sometimes on that with the digital, so I want to try and get people. I know Bill KC3OK wants to work that station. I actually want to crank out some CW contacts on 6 meters if they're there, but we can also have some digital at certain times on 6 meters. The beam will be there. It's already up there, I believe, as of last night.
1: First field day when we were up there, I was on the 6-meter beam almost the whole time, and I got over like 200 and some contacts of FT8 on the 6-meter beam. And then Adam, when I went to sleep, Adam took over on 40 meters digital, and he racked out probably another 100-150. So it'll be interesting to see today. Like I said, I could jump on digital whatever frequency my antenna will tune for it, and we just kind of see how it goes.
0: Okay, and if no one's using the 6-meter, 2-meter beam, you can grab those two. There's a little pop-up camper we put there, though. I think you were there for winter time. You remember the pop-up camper in the corner? That's there just for the 6 and 2 meter beam in case it's raining, which it will at some point. The radios won't get wet. Okay, I'm gonna get back to my spreadsheet because I have to get out of here in a little bit and get up there and get organized. But if you guys can move that vertical and get it moving, that's the number one activity this morning. We got a lot of stations when Greg gets there with the power. I got it all mapped out on spreadsheets and a screen here, so we'll be able to knock it out pretty quick. A lot of the rigs are already up there. I left 2 rigs up there. I think Ron left his rigs up there somewhere, so we'll just plug in, finish off some testing, and hopefully at noon or 1 o'clock we're all making our Wawa run before the 2 o'clock start. Good talking to you, Corbin. We'll see you later. KB3 ILS clear.
1: Keith, and yeah, I'll move that as soon as I get up there. K3 HXW, I'm clear, but listening, 985.

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1: K3HX Mobile, how are you this morning?
0: Oh, good, I'm just heading up to the field day site. Are you heading up as well?
1: I'm carrying the precious supply of water for the hand washing stand.
0: Mobile cause. Yeah, I'm heading up now and going to help move an antenna quick for Keith so they can set the vertical up down by your white trailer. I'm going to try to get that done before the rain hits. Back to you.
1: What band is that going to be operating on?
0: I'm guessing it's Joe's 5BTV, so it could do five bands, 80, 40, 20, 15, and 10.
1: Pretty sweet. Yeah, I didn't know they were putting another one up. I know they had a beam up yesterday down by the brown shed, and they had run a dipole down off of that, I thought, heading, I guess, up towards the bank, like it's more of a perpendicular to the other 80 meters. I didn't know they were putting another one. That's great. I mean, more the merrier, right?
0: That's it. I got my Delta Loop 4HF, so I can run digital.
1: Yeah, I think it's going to be a soggy, soggy Saturday for sure.
0: Got my rain jacket with me just in case. This REI jacket has never failed me yet.
1: I still have not received your orange ARCOM jacket. I got to double check on that. Thanks for reminding me. I ordered those, and I've not seen it. So unless my wife is stashing away somewhere in some form of, you know, medieval punishment, I got to find out where they're at.
0: When you get it, you'll get it when you get it. Things are all wild right now with the way shipping is and everything at the borders. We've been having a heck of a time getting IT equipment from our usual suppliers. In fact, as of 2 days ago, Dell has halted all orders and quotes for server equipment.
1: I'm curious how much of this is related to, you know, they say it's availability of chips. You know, on one hand, it's easy to quickly blame the whole AI data center thing, but I'm also curious if there's any relationship to, you know, availability of petroleum. I mean, obviously it takes all sorts of materials to produce those chips. I'm just kind of curious.
0: The multitude of factors, like a lot of the rare earth metals come out of that region, they're being stymied because of the way that they're shipped around. But the biggest issue is that, like, Micron has sold its entire year production to data centers already for 2026. They own Corsair as well. So that's a pretty big deal that in 2020.
1: I think I need to get back to work on my How to Be Amish book. I think I'm going to sell that thing out if I just get it finished soon.
0: And that's where a lot of shortages are coming in, because Micron's the biggest RAM producer and flash memory producer in the world.
1: I think I lost you there for a second. I said I need to get to work on my How to Be Amish book and get it finished soon. I think I'm going to sell out.
0: No, you don't need to look like, you don't need to look Amish, Tom. It's, no one needs to do that.
1: If I, you know, tell people how to, you know, pretend to be Amish, like all the things they should do to be Amish, so when they have the total meltdown in society, they'll have something to fall back on, right, just in case. And, of course, I'll sell it along with a case of Spam, which will be essential.
0: Your Spam. Can't stand this stuff. We used to have a guy in my unit. Anytime we were done, like on active, like done for the day, he would immediately sit in the barracks in his issued whitey tighties and just eat Spam from the can with a smile on his face. Weirdest guy I've ever met in my life.
1: I don't know if you realize I was right on your six when you were at that turn signal to go off the bypass.
0: Realize that. That's probably why you lost me for a second, because I desynced you.
1: Be the perfect test. I've always wondered which of those two routes is actually the fastest.
0: I don't know. I just go this way because it seems to be less traffic. But I think the other way might be faster. I came down and saw my bike 2 weeks ago, and I got stuck through the craziest traffic on the main line. It was terrible right there at that one red light. It's like a quarter mile of cars just waiting for that terrible timing of the light.
1: Direction is you got both the Dunkin' Donuts, which is almost redundant.
0: Quite funny. Yeah, I'm starting to lose you a little bit. We might just be too close to each other.
1: For you out my right window. I don't see you yet.
0: Up to 100, right? About 100 feet.
1: Now I see you coming around. Well, I had L lights in my favor, so I don't know if that tells us anything.
0: Red lights or two, so it is what it is.
1: I think I'm going to break clear here since we're going to be up there in a minute. Are you operating today, or what are you doing?
0: Operating. I just got to go down to Downingtown at 11 to pick up my new bike. Today was the only time they had available. And then I got to drive that home and then come back up to the field day site.
1: We're definitely desensing.
0: Jump with you when we get up to the top.

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1: WA3LVR, KB3ILS. I'm not sure what's going on. The repeater's not reaching me where it normally does down here by Kennett Square. Do you hear me?
0: You know, you're hitting the repeater great. I don't know if you're hearing the other repeater. I'm hearing pretty loud here. I'm hearing the repeater up in North Jersey. It's a pretty good band opening this morning. I hope this happens tomorrow morning, so we can maybe make some contacts on 6 and 2, right?
1: All of a sudden, now I hear it good, so it's you. Yeah, no doubt about it. It was the other. I figured I was hearing New Jersey. I think I hear one in central New Jersey is the one I hear. I hear it at home a lot when I have enhancements. So, yeah, I'm on my way. I'll be there at 9:30. What's up?
0: You call her. I was just getting out of Wawa, getting some coffee and a little snack to start the day, and I heard you. I just got settled in the truck here, and I just wanted to call you back and say hi, say safe travels, and we'll see you when you get there. I'm just at the Wawa, just down the street from the site, so I'm heading up there in a few minutes, guys.
1: Talked to Corbin earlier. They're going to start moving that antenna, so it may already be down to the area waiting for your tripod when you get there. He was getting there early because he's got to run out midday, and there's another person showing up at 8 o'clock. I forgot who it is. I was busy trying to get my spreadsheet together with the adjustments from yesterday and put together a form to do some mapping this morning of the operator schedule. So give me an extra 30 minutes. All right, we'll see you there. KV3ILS, clear and listening mobile.
0: Safe travels, and thank you for all your work you're putting in. This is great. It's going to be, we're going to have a great field day. And hopefully the rain holds off for a little bit. All right, we'll see you here. KB3 ILS from WA3 LVR, clear.

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0: Oh, Keith, KB3 ILS, W3 GMS, good morning. I am, I guess you saw my email. It started a couple days ago, but I've been having a bad toothache slash swollen gum back near my wisdom tooth. And I've discovered something. If I'm laying down at night, it's the worst. I mean, the pain is excruciating. When I'm standing up, it's not as bad. So I'm still planning to come to the event. And Martha, and I do have an emergency call into my dentist. But anyway, that's another thing. But be that as it may, I've been listening here for a while.

0: No, and it seems like things are going pretty well. Martha's going to pick up Daniel about 2:45 at the Whitford train station, which is between Exton and Downingtown. So KC3FKR will be joining us. Well, that'll be great. And I'm happy to see it's just really overcast, but I don't know whether we have any rain out there or not. I think it rained a little bit last night, but weather doesn't look too bad. In addition to that, I saw the email where George has a tripod that's perfect for that vertical. That is perfect. So that should work out very well. And Corbin's a young, strong guy, so that's the kind of help you need. KB3ILS, W3GMS.
1: ILS just pulling into the field day site now. Hey, I'm sorry to hear about the mouth. Hopefully you get your dentist appointment. It's okay. It's good to hear. It doesn't bother you standing up because we can just have you stand up and do CW, right? And you don't have to talk when you're doing CW. As for the rain, little sprinkles here. They've been in the car for almost an hour this morning. We've got coming up from Avondale. And there's little sprinkles on and off. I'm seeing the ground here, rain here a tiny little bit. And as I pull in, they got the vertical relocated. So we'll wire that sucker up, Joe, and we'll give it a test here. So I see about 70 people here all working hard.
0: Fantastic. That is fantastic. very, very good. And, yeah, they didn't put out the radials at the upper deck, and that was good because the whole thing had to be moved. So the little control box is in the trailer, the same one it was yesterday. I guess that's Tom, TMT's trailer. So, you know, make sure you get the control box and control it, and I know you will. Scott was up pretty early on the repeater, and I guess he had a good night's sleep up there. And the other issue is determine on Scott's trailer, and I'm pretty sure I know what it is, whether the generator is creating the noise or his solar system is creating the noise. And I do not think it's a solar system. I think it's a generator. So he can, as far as I'm concerned, he can get a feed for his air conditioner from Greg's trailer. And I think you saw the assessment of the gas. The non-ethanol gas, we should have about 5 gallons currently at the site, and Greg should be up around 9 o'clock. He may already be there with another 10 gallons. And Morgantown, which is not far away, and it's out of Chester County, the Wawa does have non-ethanol gas there. 7-3, I'll let you get to it, and we'll see you a little later. W3GMS.
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0: Good morning to you, sir. K6JV Mobile. Douglas, what do I owe this honor to? Oh, I'm sitting here in the car, got some windshield time, headed to the TRW swap meet. Heard you come on. Thought I would say hello. Happy field day.
1: Yeah, we were up at the site yesterday, and we'll be 5A. Whiskey 3 Romeo is our call, and we have stations on CW and phone stations on 80 through 10 meters, plus a VHF station on 6 and 2 meters. So sideband and FT8, I think, they're going to run, because FT8's easy. So easy it shouldn't be allowed, but that's another story. Doing good, although I have a tooth issue, and last night was very painful. I just got off the phone with my doctor. He's going to be at a wedding today, and he prescribed some antibiotics for me, which Martha will pick up at Wegmans and bring to me at the field day site. And I have an appointment with him on Monday, so got to see what's going on. I think it's some type of gum infection and not a root canal issue. I think it's a, so for whatever reason, the gum got infected down back towards my wisdom tooth. Other than that, life is good. My first student that I mentored that's going into MIT getting his PhD, he took the train down from Boston, and he's going to join us at field day. It's Daniel, KC3FKR. So that'll be good. And we were up at the site yesterday doing a lot of prep work. The site is up in Ludwig's Corner. I don't know whether that rings any bells with you, but it's a Route 100 and 401. There's a storage facility up there that's up at, I think it's up at 800 feet above sea level. So for the area, it's pretty high. And that's where the 985 user group does their thing. So, how you been? How's everything going? And how's business? K6JV, W3GMS.
0: Well, good on everything. Sorry to hear about your teeth problems. Been there, done that, got the T-shirt. I had to have one pulled about a year ago, I guess. And had some oral surgery, too, so not pleasant, but as we get older, unfortunately, those things pop up. Had my first checkup after the cancer thing, and that went perfectly, so has not come back, which is good news. And, otherwise, things are fine, busy. Got three airplanes in escrow at the moment. I've got four more to sell. Probably will have the fifth one to sell today, hopefully. Made a proposal to them. I think they're going to accept it. Valerie's business has been good, too. She closes on one on Monday and just is about ready to go to contract on another one. It's 40 acres, so that'll be a nice one. And the kids are fine, and, you know, all that good stuff. We're in, you know, June gloom weather here. It's 63 degrees at the moment, and the marine layer has moved in. 3GMS from K6JV Mobile, now in lovely downtown Camarillo, California.
1: Camarillo. Never been there, I don't think. We had a couple of Unisys facilities in Southern California outside of San Diego, and always enjoyed going in the winter because the weather was so nice, so nice. Let's see. Very good. Well, super on your checkup. That's fantastic. So I guess that's something that you got to keep an eye on, I think, if I remember correctly from the phone conversation. Once a year, got to go in and have that checked to keep on top of it. That's good. Yeah, you're getting to be really an old fart, you know. Geez, if I saw you, I probably wouldn't recognize you. You probably age so much, right? Hey, what's the story? Is it really true? I was talking to Rich, and it looks like you're planning a trip to PA. Is that right?
0: That is correct. Actually, I look pretty much the same. I've been very fortunate, I'll tell you. Must be all that exercise. You know, tennis is still 2 or 3 days a week, and the gym 1 or 2 days a week. So I've been staying active. Yes, January 16th through the 20th, we will be in the Poconos. And if you're up visiting your friend or whatever, I think Rich and Sharon are coming up for dinner. Love to have you join us.
1: Absolutely. Well, yeah. My friend is now probably going to be going to a nursing home at 98 years old and being sedentary, just sitting.

0: Connersville / Henryville. So that'll be great. Looking forward to it. Yeah, I know. I see pictures of you now and then. I'm not sure how old they are, but yeah, you've done very well on the aging department. I probably put on a few more pounds, and that's people say other than that I look the same. So I got my mother's skin and all that, so I don't shrivel up like an old prune as you get old. Go ahead.
1: Totally understand. Yeah, I've seen some pictures of you recently, and yeah, you look pretty much the same. Martha looks pretty much the same. So yeah, I'm gonna be 80. God. And sorry to hear about your friend, but yeah, that 98 is, love to be able to make it there, or to make it where Woody made it, but yeah, you know, there's a quality of life issue too, so you still got to be able to wake up and enjoy the daily function. So yeah, so as I said, it's 16th through the 20th. I will let you know what night you've decided on dinner, and it'll probably be in Stroudsburg. Though we could probably do Tannersville too, or wherever. It's none of those two places are. I think they're all off of 80, and I think they're all pretty close. But my sister is 82. My brother-in-law is 84. He's not doing that well, so I figured it was just hopefully not the last time, but a time to at least make a trip. It's it's probably been 7 or 8 years or more since I've seen my sister. I think I forgot what family function that was, but it's been quite a while. And I don't know. I'll let you go. I'm going to make a quick pit stop here at a local restaurant and grab something quick to eat before I head to the TRW. But I heard you wanted to say hello. 3GMS, K6JV, Mobile.
0: Very good, Douglas. Excellent. Sounds good. Great chatting. And I'm really excited about seeing you in the January time frame. Send me all the particulars when you know them. Keep turning the crank, watching Chiclet drop, and keep selling those planes. You're doing very well, and I'm glad that Valerie's real estate business is doing good as well. So a lot to be thankful for. And you're a man to work. You're not a man to sit idle. You're a man to work. And you do extremely well at it, so keep having fun. 73, K6JV, W3GMS.
1: Very good, Joe, and it's September, not January. May have been just a slip of the tongue, but it's September. Very good, see you later. K6 Juliet Victor Mobile, Thousand Oaks, California.
0: 8th of September, the last. When does AWA, Martha, Yeah, we'll be up in New York at Rochester Institute of Technology on September 29th. What were the dates again, Doug, real quick?
1: 16th through the 20th.
0: Super-duper pooper scooper. Martha says, no issue. No issue. And you should let me treat you for dinner, since I think the last time you treated. Not going to treat Rich, my God, you know. He's got plenty of money anyway. But I will gladly treat you to whatever cuisine that you would like to have, and even an appetizer and dessert. And I won't go around the restaurant and says, excuse me, are you going to eat that? If not, can I take it? I will behave myself. W3GMS.
1: You say that now. I'll believe it when I see it. See you later. K6JV, bye-bye.
0: Care. W3GMS.

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0: Yar, how you doing? I'm using the HT, but I have a little quarter wave mag mount on top of the Jeep. So hopefully you're hearing me okay.
1: Problem, Joe. It's working better than a poke in the eye. Right now I'm on 113, heading towards the field day site.
0: Sorry, the volume suddenly went off on the HT. Hopefully you're hearing me okay. CRHT with a quarter wave mag mount on top.
1: It is working. It is working. Back to you.
0: This HT is on low power too, so I didn't have time to change the power. Get out the 903A to monoband or dual band HT, I forget. But anyway, yeah, we're on our way. Are you at the site? Or to the site?
1: I'm on my way. I'm on Route 113 in Lionville currently, so I should be at the site in 15 minutes.
0: Okay. Well, I'm just passing WCOJ transmitter site on Route 82, so that's where I am. But very good. Very, very good. Yeah. Well, at least it's not pouring rain. And they shouldn't have had a lot of work to do today because we got an awful lot of stuff done yesterday. Go ahead.
1: Well, it's 12 o'clock now, and if everything goes well, 2 o'clock, the starting gun gets fired, and you can start keying up the mics and keying up the keyers.
0: Yeah, I didn't sleep worth a nickel last night. I have a very bad tooth/gum ache. I'm not sure whether it's an infection in my gum or a root problem on the tooth all the way back next to my wisdom tooth. I talked to my dentist this morning, and he says, yeah, I definitely got an infection. So I can feel behind my eyeball, and I can feel it at my ear. He phoned in an antibiotic, and Martha's going to pick that up at Wegmans and bring it up to the site. Go ahead.
1: You think he said you had a procedure scheduled, so you take the meds, and hopefully they will help you along until you go in there and sit in the chair.
0: Yeah, the extraction of the wisdom tooth on the upper left quadrant, that's not scheduled yet. He wants to take a look at that before we make the determination to do to yank it out. Monday's appointment was just for a checkup, you know, cleaning and x-rays and all that kind of stuff. So that appointment has been changed to an evaluation to find out what's going on and, with one tooth in the back on the right side. It's funny, when I lay down at night, it's worse. When I stand up vertical, it's actually a little bit better. But as you well know, you know, we have a tooth problem. And I think this is a gum problem because the gum is profusely bleeding back there when I poke it with my little gum tool. So it's inflamed. Go ahead.
1: Yeah, I understand. I just went through a tooth issue for the last couple of months that's been resolved. So, yeah, I feel for you. I understand. It's not something you look forward to, and it's no fun. Well, I'm at 113 and 100 now, making the turn up 100. W3GMS, WHCRW in the mobile.
0: Wouldn't it be easier for you to just go up 82 take 82 up across over 322 and turn on Fairview Road and go in that way. Go ahead.
1: Probably, but Joe, I do not like driving on those roads. I prefer to stay the main drags. So I come up 82 till I get to 30, and then I take 30 over to 100. I prefer that. You know, I'm not a back road driver. I just don't like it.
0: Very good. Pretty good. Yeah, we each have our own, so it's obviously fine. Yeah, I'm more of a back road. I like to stay off the major highways and all that kind of stuff. So I don't like 100 going through Eagle and all that kind of stuff. See too many crazies. Go ahead.
1: Problem with staying on the back roads is if you have a problem, you are SOL. There's no place to go, and there's nobody there to help you. That's my opinion. That's what I've learned over many, many years. It's like when you put a destination in using Google, it invariably takes you some back road way because that's the most quickest, efficient way to go, and I reject those most of the time.
0: You know, I owe you one, so all you got to do is call me when you break down, and I'll be there and look at these split jiffy.
1: I'm not looking to break down. I'm just saying I've had times, and not this hasn't happened lately, but something goes wrong, and you want to pull over to the side of the road. There is no side of the road on 82.
0: There's not very many shoulders unless you pull in somebody's driveway. We just had an ambulance come south on 82, and it made a left on 322. That would be 322 east. So the meat wagon is out, evidently an accident.
1: Yeah, you know, those guys do what they do, and I give them a lot of credit for what they do. And that's a tough job. You know, you have the emergency services, and it's a necessary requirement in civilization, but I don't want anything to do with it.
0: Brian, Newham, KD3, whatever it's called, or whatever, he's a paramedic. That's his full-time profession. And sometimes he rides the helicopter, and other times he... is in an ambulance, but I think a lot of times he flies in the helicopter. Go ahead.
1: They go zooming in. That's a moneymaker for the businesses. When they pick you up off the road in the helicopter, the wallet is open. That's a very, very, very expensive ride.

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I'm getting ready to start up the Big Hill to Lines site. 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
1: Good afternoon, Simon, WHCRW, in the mobile.
0: WHCRW, KDCBPI. Hey, how you doing, CR? Good to hear you, as always. I'm heading up to the field base site. I assume that you're doing the same. Back to you.
1: That's correct. I'm on the last leg, going up the long hill, so I should be there momentarily. It's been a while, Simon. I haven't heard you on the radio.
0: Yeah, I'm happy to be back. I have a good reason. So the I got married a couple weeks ago, and while we were planning the wedding, it seemed like kind of silly to get on the radio when we had the big event coming up. But I'm happy to report that the wedding went off without a hitch, except for me. Now I'm hitched, and happy to be back, and happy to. We did our honeymoon last weekend, so free and clear to come up to the field day and spend a few hours getting to know operations and all that. So glad to be back. I'm just getting on 202 right now, down in Westchester, so I'll be there probably 20 minutes or so. Back to you, KDCBPI.
1: Good. Well, congratulations on the nuptials. And actually, today is my anniversary for being married 12 years. So, congratulations. Let's see. He's going to pull over. Who is this? Stand by.

0: back. A little traffic on the road up to the field, they say. Simon, I will see you when you get here. WHCRW, 73th Round.
1: 73CR, good to hear from you, and congratulations to you, too. I feel like time will go by before we know it. Maybe I'll catch up a bit. Anyway, I'll see you shortly. ADZ BPI Mobile.

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1: On frequency, this is Whiskey Alpha 3. Echo, Echo Mobile, you had a question about the field day site?
0: Echo, Echo, W3ASA here. Yeah, where is the field day located? Same as last couple of years?
1: Great to hear you, W3ASA, WA3VEE. You'll recognize me when you get there. It is at Lines Self Storage, 964 Pottstown Pike. Same place it was last year, QSL.
0: Okay, and let's see, how do I know you from Chester County Rescue Dogs?
1: Mud Mosey, good friends with Tom, KC3, Tango, Tango. Yeah, you'll recognize me when you see me, but yep, I remember you and Lori very, very well from up there at Great Marsh. Go ahead.
0: Very good. Yeah, we're active with the Chester County Rescue. They practice out here. So you're with that group, correct?
1: Negative, negative. I'm with Tom and ARCOM 2. ARCOM 2, go ahead.
0: Tom, too. What is that?
1: Tom's group. That, remember his big blue trailer he has set up? That's his group that he has his own search and rescue as part of that. So, yep. Yeah, I'm with the 146-985 repeater group. We're not a club. We're just a group of very enthusiastic and very helpful hams. And we're the ones running the field day event at Line Self Storage. Go ahead.
0: Okay. I remember, the big trailer you have with all the radio gear. Yeah, that's the Chester County Dog Rescue Group, correct?
1: Yes, that's Tom's. We'll explain when you get to the field day site, but getting back to field day right now, Lines and self-storage, the same place it was last year. Is that QSL?
0: Yep, I know where it is. I guess somewhere I heard that things don't actually start till 2 p.m. Local.
1: Up there now, I'm actually taking a ride home to Westchester. I'll be back and I'll be on the air at 2 o'clock. Yeah, it all starts at 2 o'clock today to 2 o'clock tomorrow, 24 hours. And they're up there now, so if you want to visit now, that's perfectly fine, but the festivities actually begin, and all the heavy contacts and so on start at 2 p.m. local time. Go ahead.
0: Well, hopefully see you up there. This is W3ASA, I'll be clear.
1: Really great to hear you on 985. Don't be such a stranger, for sure, especially for what we collectively do for search and rescue and also for the Great Marsh Institute as a nonprofit. Yeah, we'll see you later on. Is coming along?
0: She's in Oregon visiting friends. She'll be there till Friday. And and what's your name again?
1: Your call sign is Whiskey Alpha 3, Victor Echo Echo. And the call sign, or the name, is Ron, Romeo Oscar November, QSL.
0: You mentioned search and rescue, but that's the group that have practices here with their dogs?
1: That's correct. I'm not part of that group, but Tom is. You see Tom out there all the time. So, yep. Yeah, I'm not part of that group, but I work with Tom in other capacities. Go ahead.
0: Again, it all comes back to me. Okay, very good, Ron. Well, we'll hopefully see you up there. I'll get over there sometime today for sure.
1: We're supposed to stop after 2 o'clock, so and we should be really, really rocking and rolling by that time. So make it maybe three or four, and I think you'll get a pretty good show. We've got 5 transmitting stations on the air. And we're operating as 5 Alpha, so that's our designation. So, yeah, we've got 5 stations, including a get-on-the-air station. So you can actually operate that one. It would be a pleasure to have you there for sure. So thanks, Jim, and we'll catch you later on. And Good to hear from you. Look forward to seeing you. W3ASA, WA3VEE Mobile.
0: Very good, Ron. I will catch you up there. This is W3ASA, clear.
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0: meantime, he called in a antibiotic that's really good, and he said it's treating these gum infections. And Martha's picking that up at Wegmans for me, and she's going to bring it up to the site. Go ahead.
1: Good. At least you're going to get that part under control. And is there any pain right now?
0: Severe pain. My eye socket behind my right eye has severe pain, and I have a very, very bad earache in the right ear.
1: Radiating right up to the ear. Wow. Wow, very good. And there's no other way that that you can get any help before Monday morning?
0: There's these emergency clinics you can go to, but it's weird. If I lay down, it's worse. If I stand up, it's not so bad. So I think I can tough it out. He says I should feel much better in 12 hours from now once the antibiotic takes effect.
1: Very, very good. So, very interesting. Just FYI for you, when you get up there, what you will notice is on the hospitality scent, there is one tent pole that has a little crease in it. And I own that crease, unfortunately, and I will have to remediate that with you guys after field day. So back and down there, leaving a few moments ago, and the proximity indicator fired off in the van here a little bit too late. So it's nothing major, no impact, but we'll have to get that tent pole straightened out. I just wanted to let you know that I take responsibility for that. Go ahead.
0: Okay. Well, that's fine. Yeah, things happen. No big deal. No big deal. And very good. Well, I'm at the Wawa here because I wanted to get some fresh aleve. Mine, I noticed, was 1 year out of date. And I saw Joe Tushio there. Tushio, along with John KN3I. And funny. Seemed like it took John 20 minutes to figure out how to order whatever he was ordering. Go ahead.
1: We actually, on a humorous basis, Joe, we all failed, starting with me, because I needed to get him to a Wawa after field day to give him some introduction to current and pop culture like Wawa, and I did not do that. So the last time, I asked him yesterday, when was the last time you were in a Wawa, and that was indeed the last field day. Go ahead.
0: Wasn't that the first time he was?
1: That was the very first time he was ever in a Wawa, believe it or not. And he was surprised to hear that when Chris and I hosted the Russians over here that we had visited. In 2012, we went to Russia. In 2013, the Russians came here. And even the Russians got to Wawa. Go ahead.
0: Oh, that's funny. Well, we know John is a little bit different, so what can we say? Okay, I'm going to sign with you. I'm running on the highway, running 1.25 wave Larson on the top.
1: Not too bad until the very last transmission you dropped out, but I caught almost everything you said. You said you have a quarter wave Larson on the top. That's very good, Joe. That's a big step in the right direction. But by the way, I don't know if you can take this or not, but I do have Motrin here in the van, so I will have Motrin on site in case you need it and you can take it. I just took a couple myself. So in any event, if there's anything else you need before I get back up to the site, let me know. I will have 985 on, except for maybe 10 minutes when I'm at the house. So I'll see you up there. I think you'll like the way the GOTA station looks. It's I'm very pleased with how it looks. Let's put it that way. And that is Doug Crompton's monitor in there, his 27-inch monitor that I mentioned that I got at the clam bake. Anyway, I'll let you go. I got to get in, take care of the doggies and the kitties, and I'll be back up on the site, raring to go at 2:00. That's what Keith has me assigned to do with K3DTS. We'll see you later, Joe, and let me know if you need anything at all. What you're going through is no bargain, I know. W3GMS WA3.

0: 3VEE Mobile. One quick question, Ron, good on all, but one quick question. The vertical down in the lower side, did that solve the interference issue?
1: Great question. I'm so glad you asked. Yes, largely it did. We ran tests. I was on 14250. Good question. 14250, and the only impact, believe it or not, is a little bit of interference from CW on 15. The rest is pretty manageable. Within the proximity, you're still going to get, we all know, you're still going to get some. But it's pretty manageable except for that one, and that still isn't that bad. So, by and large, it solved the problem.
0: Fantastic. That's fantastic. I know George brought a tripod to support it, and that's good. So we need to replicate the physical locations of all these antennas when we talk about winter field day. 7-3, go take care of the kitty cats, and we'll talk to you soon. W3GMS, climbing the hill at the field day site now clear.
1: Sounding pretty good, Joe. You really are. Signal's not bad at all. A little flutter, but fully copyable. We'll see you there. I'll be back ASAP. Again, let me know if you need anything. W3GMS, WA3VEE Mobile. Looking for a good field day.
0: Very good. Well, this is only a watt, so when I get a 50-watt rig in, which I have probably 10 of them in the lab, the 50 watts should do fine. W3GMS, mobile clear.
1: We'll kill it with 50 watts, Joe. Absolutely. We'll talk soon. I'll see you up there very shortly. 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
2: WA3VEE, KD3BPI. How you doing, Ron?
1: Hey, remember me? Wow, Simon, good to hear you, and absolute best regards and serious regards to Summer. And how are you doing? I only have a few moments because I'll be at the house, but how you doing, and will you have a chance once this rain lets up a little bit later, will you and Summer have a chance to stop by the field day site today?
2: Yeah, there was a wedding recently, and sorry to say, it didn't feel quite right to be on the radio when we were trying to plan that. So, but that went off two weeks ago, June 14th. Standby. Had to shift the gear, and so we're married now, and it's good. She won't be able to make it to the field day today, but I'm heading up there right now. I'm actually just in. I guess it's Ludwig's Corner here, so I'll be up there in a couple minutes, actually. I thought I'd get there early. But I'll let you go and take care of the cats, and I hope to see you there, KD3BPI.
1: Good to hear you, and congratulations, and yet your priorities were absolutely right. Once I got married and we were moving around and kids and everything else, I was off the radio for years. So the only thing I ever did was with Scouts, so... For a long time. So know the feeling. And again, highest congratulations. Absolutely. Two very deserving folks there got together. That's great. And we'll see up there. I'm just pulling into the driveway now. 10 minutes here. Just make sure the animals are taken care of. And then I'll be on my way back up to the site. I'll be on the air at 2 o'clock. Hale and hearty, ready to go. We'll see you there. KD3BPI, WA3VEE Mobile.
2: 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Thank you, Ron. Thank you. And thanks for the congratulations. And I'll see you soon. KD3BPI Mobile.

0: 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Anybody up at the site? I know you are. I just asked.
1: Mike, I'm not at the site, but I'm on my way back there. 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
0: Good to hear you, Ron. Okay, yeah, I was just, Barry and I are going to leave our KGHs around 3, so we'll be up there a little bit today. Just seeing if any, usually I remember CR just sitting at the hospitality spot with a radio, so I figured I'd call up. How you doing, Ron? Back to you.
1: Fine, Mike. Don't want to know any details you wouldn't want to put over to here, but how's Mom doing?
0: Sure, well, I'm going to knock on the desk here, Ron. You know me and my Murphy's Law and Irish superstitions, but she's doing okay so far, so good. Hanging in there, so, you know. But I'm always in go mode, you know? I don't get undressed and get in my comfy clothes ever, you know? And if I do, my jeans with everything in them are always next to the bed, and I've been that way for like 30 years. I don't know what to tell you, but she's hanging in there. Thanks for asking.
1: Good, W3MFB, WA3VE Mobile. You're all set up there. It's probably one of the cleanest and neatest field day sites that I remember in recent years. Keith, George, and Joe have done a wonderful job organizing things, getting things together. Like, there are no cables in the midway, basically, and we've got two beams, a vertical, of course, the wire antennas. So my GOTA station was operating when I left. I just came down here to Westchester. It's about a 20-minute ride one way just to feed the cats and to take the dogs out, or at least one dog anyway, because I didn't know if the XYL and my sister-in-law were going to be out for the day or not. So wanted to make sure that things were taken care of at home. So once we got set up, we're squared away. So anyway, in your behalf, or your bailiwick, I've got the 991 Hale and Hardy. It's working on both 2 meters and 6 meters, so you should be happy with that, as well as Barry. So those radios are waiting for you guys. Go ahead.
0: No, that's brilliant. That's brilliant. I was hoping it was the 991, and I was wondering if my memory voice was memory function was still in there. That's brilliant. Cool. Yeah, I wanted to head over with Barry because he was coming over to drop something off to Joe or whatever. Something about a manual, I forget. And then possibly come back Sunday morning early for myself personally, because that's usually when this morning at like 5:30, there was a bloody band opening, at least on the VHF packet thing, you know, for 6. And so yeah, that was the key goal there. And yeah, I'll probably stop at Mom's when I'm on the way back from the site today, see how she's doing, and so I could have an eyeball on her. And then yeah, so that's awesome. Good to hear. Yeah, you got to take care of the kiddos. It'd be awesome if like, you know, Joe's got Martha. It'd be awesome if all our XYLs and YLs are on the radio, too, because they could be out and about, and they could just call you. And, you know, I know they could just text you, but, you know, they use the code words for where they are or whatever. Who cares? But, like, it would be great if they're all on the system. It'd make life so much easier. WA3VEE Mobile, W3MFB.
1: Mike, excellent. Well, what time did you guys plan to operate up there, you and Barry?
0: I said we're leaving our QGH at 3 o'clock, so 1900, and then we'll be heading up there from our respective places. So I'm not sure how long. You know, we'll be talking Simplex on the way up, so I don't know what time we get there, say 3:30 or whatever. So meet and greet, and then I'll operate for a few hours or so, and then and just see how it is, you know. I'm not really sure. No plans. Barry doesn't make plans, and it was hard for me to get them to decide at 3 o'clock.
1: Good. As long as you're communicating your intentions with Keith, that's the main thing. KB3ILS. He's the co-chair with George. So, and Joe and I are just there to get in the way. But yeah. So yeah, it's Joe's a little delayed. He's had some tooth issues, some dental issues. So he should be at the site now with Martha, and we should be ready to roll at 2 o'clock. I hope to be up there at least and in my seat and to go to tent, which is a new 10x10 pop-up. I just canopy basically. I just got the other day, so it's getting christened today by water for sure. With the rain, but the rain's supposed to stop, so I just after 2, maybe 3 o'clock, it's already starting to brighten up a little bit, but it still is a little showery over here in Exton, but I hope to be in my seat by about no later than 12:35 local time, and by the way, 3 o'clock is 1500, go ahead.
0: My bad. So why did they say, no, I know in military time it's 1500, you're right. 100%, but they always do. 1800 UTC is when field day starts.
1: That's correct. So, yeah, it's always 4 hours this time of year. So, one thing we need to do, I regret that I didn't do last year after field day, is get clocks, local time and GIMT, which is what GMT spells, or UTIC, which is what UTC spells. Go ahead.
0: Yeah, I'm lucky that the ASU, you know, the 991's got that on the as the clock on the radio, and I just leave it like that because it's helpful when I make a contact and then I look over to QRZ and see if it matches up. And I'm like, hey, we talked around this one. I'll back off a minute or two, and that should be good. So yeah, that's a good idea. That's a great idea. That's why I was telling Barry, I put my Casio. My little Casio Illuminator watch on because I don't usually wear it, just to have it, you know. But it's just, I could do GINT, I think you said, and regular standard, like, we're so sorry. I got little Maisie in here, and she's climbing behind the power supply, and I got to get her out of here. Hold up.
1: I have that all the time. In fact, the cats knocked me off the air one time. When I was hosting a round table or workbench or whatever, I don't remember, but I think it was a workbench, and that one, as you know, is a little more work because you're actually interactive. It's not where you just let it go on a round table, and the only time you need to get in is somebody forgets to write down the call that follows them, which I don't understand, but nonetheless, you have to intervene, but that one just kind of runs itself, but they knocked me off the air one time, and what Max did was he stepped on the memory button, and that kind of put me into some repeater out in Rochester, New York, or some such thing. But yeah, but wouldn't have it any other way though. Absolutely, just one channel over and was back on the air, so didn't miss anything. Go ahead.
0: So we're friends. I subbed for somebody a few years ago. And that was fun. I liked it, actually. But, yeah, it is more work for sure. And that's funny that, yeah, the kitties, yeah. As we know, we tracked down, I forget who that was now, but the gentleman with his kitty and the microphone, and he made that little protector for it for the desk mic. So, yeah, I just get nervous when she wants to go behind everything. And she's, you know, she's getting a little long beanish, Maisie, the gray and white, the youngest we have. She's getting a little long beanie, and like, if she gets behind the dresser I have in here, a three-drawer dresser where I keep everything, I kind of have the bottom underside blocked off with things, but she could still get behind it. And if she's behind it and I need to get out of this room, it's going to take me forever to get her out, because she's at that age where she's exploratory and she attacks everything and nothing, you know? And it's a fun transition in their little lives to watch and play. But sometimes it can be like, I don't want you to get shocked or God knows what could happen.
1: Just for a second, Mike. FBWA3VEE, mobile in Exton. Yeah, very good. Looks like it's brightening up. I see some higher clouds, which is great. Hopefully this stuff is getting out of here and it'll start to dry out. So if that's the case, then we'll even get the camera out and start taking some pictures. But that should be good. Yeah, you might see my son also when you guys come up because he just texted me. As I stopped here at the light. Nothing illegal. So just... texted him back, said, hey, that'd be great. He's going to stop up later on. That'll be good. So, yeah, excellent. I'm glad to hear Barry's coming along, too. That's good. It's been a while since I've seen him and talked to him, for that matter. But that'll all be very good. So, yeah, let's see. I was up in the woods the other day. Speaking of animals, up in the woods the other day working with Tom and, let's see, Tim, KD3AIS, Steve, KC3YSM, and a couple others, and we were doing some radio checkout up in the mountains up north of Williamsport, and was on a forest road, and Tim, KD3AIS, was in the Porcupine here with me, and he was sitting, of course, in the passenger seat, and we're going through this forest road real slow and not making much noise or anything, and sure enough, what pops out of the woods is a small bear, guide.
0: Oh, nice. I love bears. I love black, you know, North American black bear, I guess he was. A little baby cub. That's brilliant. Yeah, I don't get to see them much anymore. Well, not around here, you know, unless it's on the news. But my Aunt Doris and Uncle Bruce, they had a place in the Poconos, and they had lots of berry bushes near the house. And when I was a little kid, lots of the black bears would be, like, sitting on their rump and eating the berries, and then they see this little kid, meaning me, and just kind of look up, no threat, of course, you know, and just continue on with their eating of the berries. Oh, that's brilliant, Ron, that's great.
1: Good. Won't be in here too long. I'm in Exton, in traffic, so I'll let you get going there and get ready and get on the road in a little while there, but all good to hear, and hear more about your mom when you get off the air and face-to-face, that's for sure. And believe me, I've been there, I know. So all too well. So we will see you later on. One last question for you. Is Amanda going to be able to come up with you? Go ahead.
0: She's not coming. I'll get her here. Get her to some breakfast at some point. Again. But no, her back is still killing her. Her hips are killing her. Been taking care of her this morning, actually. Yeah, she's still tuckered out, so, but not this time.
1: Good. Well, I'll tell you what, my thoughts also there, in her regard also, and yeah, I can well appreciate that for sure. Every morning I'm not running on all cylinders when I get out of bed. So it takes a while to get started sometimes. All very good. Well, Mike, I'll let you get going. It's great to hear from you. And, yeah, I'm about maybe 15 minutes away from the site down here with this traffic. So not too bad, actually. I think the rain's scaring some people away. But like I said, starting to brighten up, and that's very, very promising. So we paid our dues for some better weather later, that's for sure, with the rain this morning. But certainly didn't slow us down. We're hale and hearty and operating up there. So we will see you later on. W3MFB. WA3VEE Mobile. Take care. We'll see you later on.
0: Doc, I'll talk to you and see you later. Thanks for chatting. I appreciate it. Drive safe. W3MFB clear.
1: 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We'll see you soon.

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1: Mr. Mike, we're right in the middle of field day, huh? We'll be able to reach them. 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
0: Ron, yeah, no, I thought he told me he wasn't going to get too heavily into it this year. I guess he did. Well, that's good. Yeah, I'm just looking at the map here of where all the field day sites are here in our area. And I was surprised to see that some of the major players are not doing it this year.
1: We are, and that's all that matters, of course. I'm sorry to say this way, but that's what matters to us. You'll see us listed, of course, as Whiskey Tree Romeo. So if you're by the radio, I will be on 20 meters. It's a little close for 20 meters, but I'll be on 40 later. Look for Whiskey Tree Romeo, and get out and work us.
0: Give you a couple points if I hear you on it. I don't get too involved with field day. It's too much like a contest. I used to go. I do go sometimes. This year I don't feel like it, but in the past, you know, I go over and hang out for a little while in some of the clubs here. I was just looking to see the NSRA, the North Shore Radio Association. They always did a field day effort. I don't see them on the map, and don't see the Whitman Club. They do field day, or they used to. Kind of wonder, you know, if the interest is dropping off on field day. I was invited to go down to the Providence Rhode Island Club, and I used to like to go to that one a lot, mainly because they used to have a lot of food. The guys used to bring lots and lots of food to that one, and most of the guys I know used to sit around, and it was like going to a ham fest. You get a few people operating, and most of the guys are just sitting there visiting. You know what I mean? It was kind of more of a social event than it was an operating event. Go ahead.
1: Ours is actually both. More operating than social, but I'm very, very close to the field day site, so I won't make it too much longer here. But it's very busy, and we all have things to do, and we're on the air. And some people socialize, some people come to visit, but most of us are operating, and that's what I'm going to be doing at 2:00 sharp on 20 meters to start. Right around 14250 somewhere in that neighborhood. So like I said, if you hear us, do us a favor. And I know you just said you don't do field days too much. That's attending, but at least go on the radio and give us a point or two.

0: station. So we got two call signs we're using. My club call, K3DTS, Delta Tango Sierra, and also the main one, Whiskey 3 Romeo. Take care, Mr. Mike. We'll talk later. Got to get in here and get some work done before I get on the air. W1RC, WA3, VEE, Mobile in Upper Auckland Township.
1: Ball. Yeah, work. That's a four-letter word ending in K. have a ball. 7-3 for now. W1RC, clear.
0: Mr. Mike, we'll talk later on. 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
0: About ready to pull into the site. I hear you're coming. It would be an honor to have you here. It's been so long. So I will see you at the site, KD3X, WA3VEE Mobile. Looking forward to shaking your hand. And after shaking my hand, get the Purell out. We'll see you shortly. Just talk to Mike. 7-3, Barry.
2: Okay, all right. Yeah, Mike and I are heading up. And if Lightning is not going to take us out, I may be back up to do some overnight time if there's a spot open. 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
0: Sure, we have room. 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
1: Doc, how are you? I was looking at the map here, the field day map on the ARRL website, and you guys aren't marked on the map.
0: Oh, really? I thought we would be. We're under W3R, not GMS, Whiskey 3 Radio. Do you see that one?
1: I don't see anything there at all. The map on the league site leaves a lot to be desired, but I'm looking around Parksburg and Westwood and up there, because I know that where Joel is, it's and Urselden is not listed on this map either. So, but I know approximately where that is on the map. There's nothing there at all. There's no field day sites at all in that whole sector of the map. There's a couple, one up in New Holland, and there's one, where's this other one here? This one is in Chester Springs, W3R. Oh, that's it. Okay, I see it now. I'm sorry. Yes, you are on. Over.
0: Very good, Mr. Mike. And the name here is Bill. Yeah, I heard your call for Joe. I know Daniel just got there, so he is up at the radio with Daniel, and I don't think they even have a 2-meter, 985 on a monitoring station up there today. But, that's great. It's not near him. That Chester Springs, it would be very near the intersection of Route 100 and Route 401 for direction. But, yeah, that is it. Back to you, Mr. Mike.
1: Sorry, Bill. I'm working under a bit of a fog today. It's there, but I wasn't looking over there. I was looking down more closer to where the repeater is.
0: It's a ways away. It's more in the center of the county, Joe's, I guess you could say. A little bit more north central, and Joe is just a little bit west of that. But yeah, they're up there. They're all set up. Wow. Excuse me. Merging on the highway here. Back to you, Mr. Mike.
1: Drive carefully there, eh? Yeah. So it's closer to Reading, really. It's closer to Reading. I don't know. I mean, I've never been in that part of the world, so I don't really know. All I know is from looking at a map, but it is listed, W3R146.985 Repeater Group, 964 Pottstown Pike, Chester Springs, PA.
0: Yep, that's it. It's just north of the Turnpike, where the Turnpike comes through, but that doesn't matter to you. Yeah, I know. Haven't been down here, and the way traveling is, I don't know if I'm ever going to make it up to see you. I would love to make it up to the Hamfest up there, but traveling as we get older, it's not as easy and it's not as cheap as it used to be.
1: Tell me about it. If I were 20 years younger, I'd probably be down there. I wouldn't think anything of driving. It's about 350 miles, maybe 400 from here to there. I'd do that with my eyes shut. But now, and besides, I really don't relish the idea of going through Connecticut, New York, New Jersey at all. So I have to go around it, and that adds to it. But no, I couldn't see myself driving down through those states. Not today.
0: Yeah, it's the same way for me, Mr. Mike. It's just not worth the effort. Especially, I used to do a lot of motorcycle traveling, and the only way I went north is up 11 and 15, up into the center of New York. You know, the interstates in the heartland of New York, they're fine. I mean, you hardly even see any cars. But I didn't even get to the eastern side of the state. Just tried to go north as far as I could. But they're working, well, I guess right now they're on 40 and 20, and they got everything set up. And for once, I mean, the first year we did it, we didn't get on the air till probably 2:30 or 3:00.

0: didn't take the New York State Thruway. I didn't want to pay. I took the Parkway. So I took the Taconic State Parkway up, you know, north to close to Albany. And then I took the Northway, which is 87. I took that. I think I took it up to Saratoga, and I got off at Saratoga, and I got on Route 9 and took Route 9 through the Adirondacks. So it was a nice ride, but today I wouldn't even think of that.
1: No, I wouldn't either. I'm going to hang on. We'll see which way this emergency vehicle's going. Here we go. Paramedic. No, I wouldn't either. It's crazy. When I was younger, I worked in, I lived in Westchester or Oxford, which doesn't mean much to you, but about 30 to 50 miles from Philadelphia. When I was younger, I'd ride my bike in, but no more. Well, I don't even ride anymore. I sold the bike about 2 years ago. But yeah, traffic's just gotten exponentially worse, of course, as things have developed. And, would nice to get you down here sometime, Mr. Mike, where a lot of the land down in Chester County, they've got state and local conservation easements. And for example, where I live, as far as I can see in any direction, there'll be no more homes because it's all preserved. I sit, there's a farm on either side of me. So that's slowing it down out here a little bit, but boy, in the you get closer to the city, it's just growing exponentially. W1RC, KC3O, okay.
0: KC3O, okay, from W1RCI. I used to sell my bike to buy a car, and a few years ago, I had an opportunity to pick up a bike, and I was thinking of it, but my wife, absolutely not. No way are you buying a motorcycle. And I deferred to her wishes. I'm glad I did, because it's not the same now as it was then. I'd have to get an endorsement on my driver's license here in Massachusetts. You know, we didn't have to do that. If you had a driver's license, you could drive a motorcycle, you could drive a car. The only thing you had to get, if you were making a living driving, you had to get a chauffeur's license, otherwise an operator's license. But now they've got all different classes of license, and to get the motorcycle license, I would have to take a course in how to ride a motorcycle, and I'd have to take a road test on a motorcycle. I don't know. You put the examiner on the back seat. I don't know, but an idea. I was looking through the paper, and I saw a bike that I thought, wow, I'd like to get that. And it was an older bike, and I went to look at it, and it was a good price. It was a very good price. And my wife put the brakes on that.
1: Well, I can understand that maybe it's all for the best. I rode up until, let's see, I'm 74, so I rode up until I was a 71. And my last bike was a 2016 Harley Road King with a 107 engine and stage 2 modifications. And I realized that I was getting to an age where this bike is heavier and faster than I probably should be riding, and I was, you know, the longer you ride, the, you know, the more skill you get, but you can also get yourself into more trouble, and I finally decided 3 years ago to sell it. It was a tough thing, but now I don't look back at all, but same thing. We have so much great riding country out here because it's so open. And with especially Lancaster County and the farm country, so. And also did a lot of touring up in New York, you know, central New York, as you know, a lot of roads. There's a lot of interstates with very little hot traffic on them. I'm trying to think of that one it is. It runs east to west through the southern part of the state. Beautiful drive. Back to you, Mr. Mike, W1RC, KC3O, okay.

0: you're riding into your 70s. Yeah, my buddy KQ1L, who now unfortunately is a silent key, he rode until he was 82, I think, and his wife. They used to go on road trips together, and he had a Harley, too. I never had a Harley. I like British bikes and German bikes, and but in Canada, we didn't find too many Harleys. I had a BMW. I had not a new one. The new ones are very pricey. I had a Triumph Bonneville. And I had a BSA, I had a Norton. I used to buy them, ride them, sell them, get another one. It was a lot of fun. I used to like to work on them, too. They were quite easy to work on bikes. I don't know what they're like today. They probably have emission control and all kinds of stuff on them, electronic fuel injection. I don't know. They didn't have any of that. We had carburetors on them, and I thought you're taking me back to a period. I used to love them. Working on them. It was very relaxing, actually.
1: W1RC, KC300K. I went through a tunnel there, so I don't know if you lost me. But yeah, well, I'm sure you're the age, you probably remember the book, the Zen and the Art of Motorcycle Maintenance. There's a lot of Zen books out there, but that was the original book, Zen and the Art of Motorcycle Maintenance. Back to you, Mr. Mike.
0: Remember there was a book, I don't remember that, I think it was Motorcycle Maintenance by a man named Nicholson from Regina, Saskatchewan, and it was a Bible of the English bike enthusiast. And British bikes were not like British cars, and they didn't have the problematic electrical systems. They were nice bikes. A Triumph Bonneville was probably the nicest bike. It was just a real pleasure to work on that bike. But, you know, it's from a day gone by. I saw a few years ago a Ural, and the Ural was a BMW made in Russia. The Russians, after the war, they took the whole factory back to Russia with them, and they were building bikes, and they looked like BMWs, of course.
1: Turned it over to me. I think you did. Not familiar with them. Not familiar with that. But yeah, I know after the war, a lot of things did change and things were taken. It was the same with some of the gun manufacturers. I actually owned a Browning pistol that was made under German occupation. It was a 44-45A, model A. Anyone with a designation A. Was made under occupation. But, back when I was much younger, I almost bought a Bonneville. My friend ended up getting it, and that was a really cool bike. Neighbor had a Norton. I remember as a young kid, that just seemed like a monster to me. Never had a British bike. Did have an MGB, and I guess say that was... I actually didn't mind working on it, but you had to work on it, you know, pretty much. If you wanted to drive it, you had to work on it. But I've only had the Harleys. I mean, I've only owned three bikes in my life. I had an 82, and then my next one was a 2003 100th anniversary, and I had that until 16 when I bought the last one. So it's only been a couple. It's hard to get used to getting older and accepting it, that the bike was about 800 pounds, and my balance was fine, but, you know, there's some road conditions where it's just, you know, in your 70s, it's just getting to be a little too much. Back to you, Mr. Mike.
0: Good, Bill. Well, I had more than three. I used to. My wife is calling me. Stand by, KC300OKW1RC.

0: 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Over.
1: W1RC, KC3OK. Very good, Mr. Mike. Yep, I'm still here. I was up at the field day site. I helped set up, and I did the Winlink bonus point messages, and now I'm heading home, and you've accompanied me about half of the way here. I appreciate it. And I was going to tell you, I have a friend that'll be a vendor up at your NearFest this year. His name's Ralph, K3KMT.
0: What's he going to be vending?
1: He is, he has a Radio Shack in New Holland, and I don't know if you knew Kathy Salder that and her husband that did the connectors at the Ham Fest. He bought her business, and now he also is Quicksilver. He's doing Quicksilver on the East Coast. Back to you, Mr. Mike.
0: I heard of him. I knew Kathy Sauter. She was one of our exhibitors for many years, and she told me she was selling her business, and I knew that the fellow from Pennsylvania, well, she was from Pennsylvania too, bought her business. And then I heard after, I was pretty friendly with the fellow that owned Quicksilver. He was our main vendor. He take 12 tables. Very loyal, good friend. I miss him. And I heard, well, I saw him in October at NearFest, and he did not look very well. And I asked him how he was, and he told me he wasn't well. And they reset. He was, he didn't look good. And I heard he passed away in November. And then I heard that the same fellow that bought Kathy's inventory was going to be running his show. Yeah, he owns, I guess, it's still a Radio Shack down there. Yeah, Joe knows him, too. So, yeah, I know who he is. I never met him, but I know who he is. And I heard that he's going to be doing NearFest, too, which is good. Over.
1: He's a very good friend, a real good friend of mine, and he's real active in radio down here. As a matter of fact, one of his requirements is his Radio Shack, because he has young people working there. You have to have a ham license to work there. They all had to get their license. They're not all on the air all the time, but they had to get their license. He's a real nice guy, a really hard worker, and I think it's good for him, and it's good for HamFest, because he does a very good business. He really seems to attract the crowds at the HamFest, so it's a good product. I think I only met Kathy once, one time is all I can remember. But yeah, I know Ralph will be up there. I know it's coming up, and yeah, he's on the road sometimes two different shows in different states in the same weekend. So I think it's probably rewarding, but you're definitely working for it. Back to you, Mr. Mike. W1RC, KC3OK.
0: John was very busy with Quicksilver. He would do them all the way down the west, the east coast, all the way down to Orlando. And he was always on the road, always on the road. He was our main vendor. He was our biggest vendor, and we were very concerned because, you know, he took up half the building. Well, not quite half, but you know what I mean. He was a major vendor, and his presence was definitely missed in May when, you know, that space was empty. So I'm glad that they're going to come back. And see, I haven't met Ralph, but I'm sure I'll see him there. I don't have anything to do with running it anymore. I'm retired. I'm out, which is just the way I want it. But, you know, I still go there, and I still like to walk around and just see how they're doing running it, but they're doing a great job, so I don't have to get involved in all the little sticky details, you know?
1: Good. That is good. And I know myself from being in positions like that. It's sometimes hard to let go unless you've got some really competent people that have been doing it with you for a long while. But, yeah, if you remember, I know it'll be a while before your near fest, but if you remember and you see him, he's a big, stocky guy, powerful guy named Ralph, and tell him Bill said hello. Back to you, Mr. Mike.
0: Well, you'll have to come up and say hello to him yourself, you know. I still have yet to get some of you guys up here, but I know it's a long trip. Joe couldn't make it in the spring. He had a board meeting with the AWA, and he doesn't come in the fall because it coincides with the AWA, you know, get-together in the fall. But hopefully Joe and Martha will come back in May of 2027, and so look forward to seeing him. As I say, he wasn't here this year. He was here last year in May. I don't think he's ever come in the fall, maybe way back when, I don't remember. He used to come every year in May, and hopefully he will continue, although he says he's getting tired of the trip. It's getting to be a longer drive for him. But the worst part is, you know, going through Connecticut, I think Connecticut is the worst part of the trip, at least according to him. And my knowledge of driving through Connecticut, Interstate 84 can be a nightmare in and around Waterbury and Hartford. Once you get out of Hartford east, it just goes through and then up into Mass, and you get on the Mass Pike, and you're golden. But that whole trip from Philadelphia all the way up 95 through New Jersey and into New York, across those bridges or whatever you got to do.
1: It's just a brutal drive the whole way. It's densely populated the whole way. And it's kind of funny because our conversation's gone full circle because that's where we started. I would like to get up there. Being realistic, I doubt if it's going to happen at this point, age, time, and situation in life. I was a bachelor for a lot of years, 10, 12 years, and I just remarried, I guess, 8 years ago. So probably when I was single, I'd be up there in a heartbeat. I probably wouldn't even plan far in advance, but I'd just go. But now it's a little tougher, and I've really become a homebody. I hate to say it, but I just really find being planted here at home. And Mr. Mike, I appreciate the conversation. I am almost back. Joe is not staying tonight, I know that, so you're probably going to hear him early evening if you put out a call to him. Back to you, Mr. Mike, W1RC, KC3OOK.
0: Very good, Bill. I might tune around and see if I can hear them on. I generally don't get involved in field day. I'm not a contester. I can't operate like that. It's like, you know, if I try doing it, if I last 5 minutes, and then I get bored. I get bored very easily with stuff like that, and so I just wouldn't be getting the score that, you know, the people that run that want to score. They want to win. And it's always been this way now for 60 years, amateur radio is not a competitive hobby. To me, amateur radio is a relaxing hobby, and it's a technical hobby, and you learn and you experiment, you play around with the equipment, try to compete with other people. It's too stressful, and hobbies are not supposed to be like that. So I always avoid anything like that, like contests or anything. So we'll catch you later. Have fun. Good talking to you. KC3OOK, W1RC, Marblehead, Mass.
1: Mike, it's good talking to you as well. And we're very similar. I really like 2-meter simplex, but even when there's a great band opening, I can sit, make 6-7 contacts, and I'm done. I just can't sit there. And you also mentioned competitive, and some people are good at that. I used to shoot competitively. for a number of years. And to tell you the truth, I didn't really enjoy it that much unless I had a really great day. I stopped shooting competitively. I stopped even keeping score on just shooting with friends. And I... So, have a good day. Good to talk to you. Hope you can connect with them up there. 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
1: 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Hey, Mike, got pretty good copy on you for mobile today. How you doing?
0: Today, just been copying and listening to hear what I could hear around the band there, and you're sounding mighty good. Sounding mighty good over this way. Yeah, we waited a while till we tied the knot. We didn't get married the first time till we were 32. I think we didn't give up a lot of that stuff anyway, but that's okay. Good to hear you in there. Have a great afternoon. 73 to you. Well, have a great day.
1: You too, Mike. It's really good to hear you. Yeah, you have a good day, good evening. I am tired. I'm looking forward to getting home here. But it's great talking to you. And I'm sure we'll be talking again real soon. So, 73, Mike, KC3LAV, KC3OOK, clear.

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1: Good afternoon. 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Name here is Steve, and we're probably the only two guys not at the field day site.
0: Did I get the call right? W3UI, Steve? W3UI, did I get that right? You were breaking up pretty badly there. Go ahead.

0: I am just about ready to give three or two.
1: Steve, you're breaking up really bad. I don't think I got half of that. So stand by. We'll see if you can come back in a minute or two a little bit better.

0: right. I'm on to Route 30 by now. This should be better. I'm usually pretty good from out this way. WU3I.
1: WU3I, KB3ZIM Mobile. You are banging in crystal clear now, Steve. Good to hear you in there, and your comment, well, FYI, I am on to the field day site right now. Go ahead.
0: Very good. Well, I'm just coming back from the field day site from my other club, the Philmont Mobile Radio Group. They're set up in Fort Washington State Park. I was up the hill where you're going now yesterday, helping them set up, and I'll be up there tomorrow for operation and tear down. So if you're there tomorrow, maybe we'll see each other.
1: Roger that, Steve. Well, tomorrow, question mark, but now I'll be there. And how long I'm going to be there, I don't know. I told, I forget his name now. I said, I'll log. I don't necessarily have to operate. I'll log or whatever. Yeah, I was over there yesterday, and I helped set up the inverted V for 80 meters and the other vertical Joe brought with him. And so I was there a few hours yesterday, 2 or 3 hours. I can't remember just how long. And I told my wife, I'll go up, I'll get there when I'll get there, and how long I'll stay, I don't know, but I'll probably be doing some operating and maybe logging or whatever needs done. KB3ZIM Mobile, back to you.
0: Very good. Next time, pass along your first name. Maybe I'll remember you from yesterday. And, yeah, I was working with George, I was working with Joe, I was putting connectors on coax, whatever needed to be done, like you said. Ran to the hardware store with Luke to get the C-clamps to mount that vertical that they said they had to relocate. So, you know, there's always something that's got to be done. Ran a lot of coaxial and power lines yesterday, and you know, basically, whatever setting up needed to be done, and that's what I was involved in. So, yeah, a lot of running around, but it all benefits the whole group, and that's what it's all about. So, glad to get the preliminary stuff done, and, you know, now that it's done, oh, I left a turn signal on, okay. Truck's telling me what I'm forgetting to do. Now that it's done, you know, everybody's operating comfortably, and that's the most important thing.
1: Roger that, Steve, and my apologies. The name here is Bob. And, yeah, I believe you and I chatted once or twice at least yesterday. In fact, I think I was in the trailer with you when Joe was putting some connectors on and you were doing the same. Anyway, yeah, so it goes. So, yeah, I like to do what I can to support the cause and the efforts. And so it's cool. Now, I've never operated during field day, at a field day site. Make that clear, at a field day site. So maybe I'll get a little under my belt. I was thinking of doing some CW operation, but I said, you know, I don't want to slow things down, and the pace can be pretty rapid on a field day operation. So I thought, you know, I don't know if I'm that good enough, so I won't bog it down. So if I do anything, I guess I'll just slide down.
0: You're in a bad spot, so you drop down into the noise. I heard your signal trying to get into the repeater. I'm just coming into East Downingtown here on Route 30, and it's over to my left, but very good. And yeah, I know what you mean, and I do whatever needs to be done. It doesn't matter what it is, it all helps. And that's the most important thing to remember. Everybody's working together for the same goal. Make as many contacts in as short a period of time as you can. So, you know, it's all there. And I'll do whatever needs to be done tomorrow when I get there, you know, either operating or logging or, you know, running, whatever needs to be done. But, you know, and it's all to keep the group together and keep us doing an efficient operation. So we got plenty of antennas, that's for sure. And I counted over a half dozen, so. And I don't think they were done. But I was there from, I guess, about 10 o'clock yesterday morning till 4 o'clock yesterday afternoon. And same thing with my local club today, or my local Philadelphia club when I used to live in Philadelphia. But right now I'm heading back for a nice spaghetti dinner with the bride. There's supposed to be a musical group coming to our campground this evening to perform at 7 o'clock, and we're going to relax and enjoy that. So I'm all wound up and ready to go tomorrow.
1: Very good, Steve. So you've had your schedule full. Very good. Contributing to the cause. I left earlier than you did yesterday. I probably left around, I don't know, 1 o'clock maybe, 1:30, something like that. So anyway, the two of us are going in opposite directions. I'm about to get, I'm going eastbound on 30 bypass, and I'll be getting off at the Route 113 Lionville exit so I can head up to most direct route there to Field Day site. So, I'll be getting off 113 here in just about 30 seconds or so heading east. So anyway, glad you made it. And I am not ruling out showing up tomorrow, but it will be late tomorrow. I probably, if I can get there, will not be till a good 11:30 or so. Quarter of 12. So there only will be, technically speaking, 2 hours left because it's supposed to put the curtain down at 2 p.m. So anyway, there you go, Steve. Back to you.
0: Yep, I know. Operation ceased at 2 p.m. and then it's a matter of getting everything taken down and put away. And that's at least another 2 hours, I figure. So, but with enough hands, it'll happen quickly. And that's the most important part. I know last year I was rolling up coaxes and power cables for most of that 2 hours. And that's okay, because they were all in one piece when I did it, and they were all in one piece when I went to get them back out this year. So it's, I must have done it right. That's all I can figure. And that's the way it's supposed to be. So I'm looking forward to having fun. They're fairly well spread out. I hope they got that vertical where it doesn't interact. They said they were going to have to move that today because it was interacting with another antenna. And I'm just hoping they got that problem squared away and they were able to keep on keeping on. And I'm already west of Thorndale and coming up on Reeseville Road, so won't be too much longer. I'll be getting off of 30 myself. I live in a campground up here in the summer and back to Florida in the winter, and I'm not too far from the repeater. I can stand on my deck and yell and bring the repeater up.
1: After that, I know where you are. I know your campground. You've explained that to me before, and I've actually driven by it and remembered that you're there during the summer. So, I got on in Thorndale. I got on 30 East in Thorndale. I live pretty close to the Thorndale SEPTA station, so about a mile from there. So, anyway, well, enjoy your evening, enjoy your music and all that stuff, and it was good to talk to you. And don't be surprised if we have an eyeball QSO up at the field day site late tomorrow, early tomorrow afternoon or whatever. So anyway, there you go. I am almost in, what town is it now? Exton, but I mean north of Exton, wherever that is, where it crosses 100. I'm almost there. So with that, I'll say 7-3 from KV3ZIM Mobile.
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1: My wife worked there for years in Euclid, and for some reason I couldn't get the name out of my, it was on the tip of my tongue and I couldn't. Yeah, I'll be going through that intersection in just a few moments, and so it goes. So anyways, safe travels, catch you later. KB3ZIM Mobile.
0: You take care, and have a safe trip. I'm getting ready to get off here at 82, and I'm going to head up the back roads to the campground. WU3I, Mobile.